Everyone in the same place, for the same reason, at the same time. Might even be singing along to the same song. It's kind of rare these days, but did you know there was a time when you couldn't take it for granted? This composer gave secret performances in Warsaw during World War II, playing music the Nazis had banned. She risked her life for the sake of live performance. I'm Jake Armerding. I've got the rest of that story coming up.

Leif Segerstam conducting the Helsinki Philharmonic Orchestra, performing the prelude by Finnish composer Heino Kaski. He was born at the wrong time. He spent his whole life composing in the shadow of the great John Sibelius. Even his death was overshadowed by Sibelius as they died one day apart. Hi, I'm Jake Armerding. Glad to be listening to music with you. The Spanish Baroque composer Antonio Soler was, in fact, a hermit monk, which I imagine gave him some time for composition. Here's his keyboard sonata number 11.

The music of Antonio Soler. He was best known for his keyboard sonatas. That was the 11th, performed with characteristic aplomb by Martina Filiak. A Little C Major, coming up.

In 1828, a small but mighty ensemble called the Society of the Friends of Music in Vienna. That was it. That was their whole long name. They were just beyond excited to perform Schubert's Ninth Symphony. They jumped in, and then they said, "Whoa, hit the brakes. I think we bit off more than we could chew." So they regrouped. They decided to do Symphony No. 6 instead. Same key, but easier. That's why the number 9 is known as the great C major, and 6 is the little C major. Here's the little one.

0: Claudio Abbado, leading the Chamber Orchestra of Europe, performing the Little C Major, the Symphony No. 6 by Franz Schubert. The ultimate non-downloadable experience coming right up.
1: Here's your Yellowstone Public Radio forecast for the northern portions of Montana, including Great Falls, Havre, and Helena. I'm meteorologist Ray Miller. Cloudy overnight with a few showers possible. We'll see temperatures falling back to around 40 degrees. Thursday, cloudy with a chance of showers and high temperatures around 60 degrees. Friday, partly cloudy with a slight chance of showers and highs in the upper 60s to near 70. Saturday, partly cloudy with high temperatures in the mid to upper 70s. Sunday, partly cloudy, warmer, highs in the low to mid 80s. And for Memorial Day on Monday, we'll see partly cloudy skies with high temperatures again in the mid to upper 80s. I'm meteorologist Ray Miller for Yellowstone Public Radio.

Live music. It's a special thing, isn't it? Especially in today's culture where community can sometimes seem like an afterthought. Live performance, it creates this beautiful yet temporary community. Everyone's in the same place for the same reason. It's like automatic unity. Imagine that. The Polish composer Grzesznia Bachewicz was so committed to live performance that during World War II, she performed secret concerts in Warsaw of music that the Nazis had banned. And that is what courage looks like. Here's her wind quintet.

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Before Taylor Swift superfans, before Beatles superfans, there were Franz Liszt superfans. This one, whose music you're hearing now, once walked 50 miles across Switzerland to hear Liszt play. When he got there, he was soaking wet from a downpour, and he discovered the concert was totally sold out. The ticket office didn't care how far he'd walked. As it turned out, Franz Liszt did. The rest of that story is coming up this hour. Here's music from Dominic Argento. It's called In Praise of Music for the Saint Cecilia, performed by the Minnesota Orchestra.

Dominic Argento was for many years a professor at the University of Minnesota, often remarked on how tremendously supportive of his work Minnesota residents were. Hi, I'm Jake Armerding. So glad to be with you. Here's music from Germaine Taillefer. It's The Pastorale, featuring violinist Rachel Barton Pine.

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You ever have those moments when you realize maybe you're being a little too hard on yourself? It's great to have high standards. I'm all in favor of that. You might have had moments where you looked back and realized you're being a little unreasonably demanding. This composer was intensely self-critical. He abandoned, destroyed many of his compositions. One we can be glad he did not destroy was this, his first symphony. It's the symphony by Paul Dukas.

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1: Here's your Yellowstone Public Radio forecast for the southern portions of Montana, including Bozeman, Billings, and Miles City. I'm meteorologist Phil Jensko. Mostly cloudy throughout the early morning hours. Rain and possible storms in the region, maybe even some snow mixing in at times, especially towards daybreak for areas such as Bozeman. Lows range from the mid-30s in the west, including Bozeman and Livingston, to the low to mid-40s in the east, including Billings and Miles City. And then Thursday, chance for more rain, but mainly before noon in eastern areas. Some snow can mix in at times in some western areas. Highs head to the low 50s in the west.

He walks 50 miles there from Zurich to hear him. Turns up sopping wet. He's walked the last dozen or so miles in a rainstorm. The show is sold out. He says, but I walked here from Zurich. The ticket office says, we don't care. Just when all seems lost, List's secretary takes pity on him, brings him inside, brings him backstage, tells List about him, and List says, bring him here. He is to sit next to me on the stage. I don't know if he actually talked like that. So he sits there on stage in a puddle of rainwater, listens to the show, and then List takes him on tour with him and launches his career. I'm not making this up. This really happened. Here's The Evening Rhapsody by superfan Joachim Rauff.

In 1770, Beethoven was born in Bonn, Germany. That same year, the composer who wrote this music was born in Prague. And the two knew each other virtually their whole lives. But their careers took really different paths. Beethoven would dominate Vienna, and his music was really influenced by Haydn and Mozart. And of course, eventually Beethoven would create his own musical universe. You'll find out more about Beethoven's lifelong friend and the path his career took, coming up in about 20 minutes. I'm Jalene Kahn. Thanks a lot for being here. You're just in time to head to the concert hall with me. Every week around this time, we travel around the globe for a global encore performance. This is where we hear live music from somewhere around the globe, and tonight we'll head to Spain. Cellist Sharon Robinson and pianist Anna Polonsky performed this piece by Robert Schumann July 12th of last year in Spain. It's Schumann's Fantasy Pieces.

incredibly talented artists in their own individual right, and what an awesome duo tonight. Cellist Sharon Robinson and pianist Anna Polonsky playing Fantasy Pieces by Robert Schumann. That was our global encore recording. Those two performed that music in Spain, July of last year. Every week around this time, we travel around the world to hear live music, and it's always good to sit in the audience with you. Tonight's classical music is supported by Legacy Box, committed to preserving family history by converting old home movies, film, and photos into digital files so those memories can be revisited and shared for generations to come. 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The vocal ensemble Voces 8 is joined here by harpist Lavinia Meyer, and they'll play music by Eric Whitaker called The Seal Lullaby.

0: Harpist Lavinia Meyer and the vocal ensemble Voces 8 with The Seal Lullaby by Eric Whitaker on Music Through the Night. We'll spend some time by the sea with music by Claude Debussy coming up in about 15 minutes.
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1770 was a big year. Beethoven was born in Germany, and this composer, Anton Reicha, born in Prague. Those two composers would know each other their whole lives, although their careers took really different paths. For Reicha, he would travel a lot, and he ended up in Paris teaching at the Paris Conservatory. His students were basically every great composer who studied in France at that time. And when it came to his own compositions, he's mostly known for his wind quintets. That's what we'll hear tonight from Anton Reicha. Here's the Bergen Wind Quintet.

Wind Quintet by Anton Reicha, performed by the Bergen Wind Quintet on Music Through the Night. Claude Debussy had a love of the sea. His father was a sailor, and with this piece, he had some of his childhood memories in mind. La Mer, or the Sea, by Claude Debussy.

0: Leonard Slatkin conducted the St. Louis Symphony Orchestra with La Mer, or the Sea, by Claude Debussy.
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Imagine receiving a gift from someone after they died. I've seen videos like this on social media where a widow gets a bouquet of flowers on her anniversary because her husband pre-ordered them long before he died. My friend's mom experienced something like this on Mother's Day, actually, not that long ago. She found an old Mother's Day card from her daughter, who has been passed away now for 10 years, that she never gave her when she was alive. What are the chances that you just come across that now? A gift from beyond the grave, that's kind of what this music is. Conductor Mikko Frank and violinist Hilary Hahn got this music from Aino Juhani Rautavaara. They had originally talked with him when he was still alive about writing some music for them and Radio France Philharmonic. But his health was fragile, and he said he didn't want to write another concerto. But unbeknownst to them, he started writing two serenades. And it was at his funeral that his widow showed them to Mikko Frank. One serenade is addressed to love, the other to life. This music has been recorded by Hilary Hahn, but now it's getting in the hands of other talented musicians, like violinist Simona Lamsma. She'll perform here with the Malmö Symphony Orchestra under conductor Robert Trevino.

violinist Simona Lamsma can't imagine not being a musician. But if she had to pick another profession, she says it might be lawyer or architect. Lamsma and the Malmö Symphony Orchestra played two serenades by Aino Juhani Rautavaara under conductor Robert Trevino. I'm Jalene Kahn. It's great to have your company.

Diocletian Instrumental Music by Henry Purcell. That was the ensemble Tafelmusik with their late conductor Jean Lemann. This next piece was a real influence on modern ballet in the 20th century. It's said to be the first abstract ballet that doesn't have a storyline. There is a basic premise about a lone male who is surrounded by woodland fairies, and they all dance together under the moonlight. Chopin's Le Sylphide Ballet.

0: Le Sylphide Ballet by Frédéric Chopin. Heinz Fricke conducted the Berlin Radio Symphony Orchestra on Music Through the Night. Thanks a lot for being here tonight as we enjoy these performances together. It's always great to have you here. I'm Jalleen Kahn.
1: Here's your Yellowstone Public Radio forecast for the southern portions of Montana, including Bozeman, Billings, and Miles City. I'm meteorologist Phil Jensko. Mostly cloudy throughout the early morning hours. Rain and possible storms in the region. Maybe even some snow mixing in at times, especially towards daybreak for areas such as Bozeman. Lows range from the mid-30s in the west, including Bozeman and Livingston, to the low to mid-40s in the east, including Billings and Miles City. And then Thursday, chance for more rain, but mainly before noon in eastern areas. Some snow can mix in at times in some western areas. Highs head to the low 50s in the west, upper 50s to near 60 in the east. I'm Phil Jensko for Yellowstone Public Radio.
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There are a number of Russian composers, especially from the Romantic period of classical music, whose music has been played frequently since their deaths. These composers, many of them were stars during their time, and they continue to be stars through the ensembles that keep their music alive. This is music by a composer, a Russian star. But his music today remains on the fringes of the classical repertoire. He did have another big-name composer in his corner who was a huge champion of his music. You'll find out who he is when we hear one of his symphonies coming up in about 20 minutes.

Long before Gioachino Rossini was making a name for himself in the world of opera, he was writing music like this, one of the many pieces that he wrote as a preteen. This is Sonata No. 3.

0: Sonata No. 3 by Gioachino Rossini. Thomas Fury conducted Camerata Bern on Music Through the Night. Anytime you're curious about music that you've heard, whether it's the piece that just played or something from a few hours ago, you can check out our on-air playlist for more information. 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
1: Here's your Yellowstone Public Radio forecast for the northern portions of Montana, including Great Falls, Hever, and Helena. I'm meteorologist Phil Jensko. Mostly cloudy throughout the early morning hours, rain in parts of the area, maybe a few rumbles of thunder as well. The best chances of staying dry will be in eastern areas, including Glasgow, and lows will make it down into the mid to upper 30s across the region. Thursday, partial sunshine is possible at times, still chance for a few showers and maybe even a storm in western and southern areas, including Great Falls, Helena, and Lewistown. Highs will be in the 50s and 60s, and then lows again get down to the 30s with a few clouds on Thursday night. I'm Phil Jensko for Yellowstone Public Radio.

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Russian composer Vasily Kalinnikov was a star during his day, and he was really on his way to success. Tchaikovsky was a big fan of his and recommended him for a big job as director of a theater. Unfortunately, Kalinnikov wasn't able to hold on to success for long. He got sick and died young. Here is his Symphony No. 2.

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1: Here's your Yellowstone Public Radio forecast for the northern portions of Montana, including Great Falls, Hever, and Helenum. I'm meteorologist Phil Jensko. Mostly cloudy throughout the early morning hours, rain in parts of the area, maybe a few rumbles of thunder as well. The best chances of staying dry will be in eastern areas, including Glasgow, and lows will make it down into the mid to upper 30s across the region. Thursday, partial sunshine is possible at times, still chance for a few showers and maybe even a storm in western and southern areas, including Great Falls, Helena, and Lewistown. Highs will be in the 50s and 60s, and then lows again get down to the 30s with a few clouds on Thursday night. I'm Phil Jensko for Yellowstone Public Radio.
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3: Western medicine is very black and white. It doesn't treat the cause, it always treats the symptom. And I really believe that we are not machines. Things are more subtle than that. And it's enough for one small little thing to maybe even emotionally go wrong that it throws the whole balance of your whole life out of its tracks.
0: That's guitarist Milos from an interview after he had recovered from a major hand injury in 2019. He talked about how he wasn't sure what started it. This pain in his hands became worse and worse over time. Eventually, he was in so much pain in his hands and arms, he realized he couldn't keep pushing. He had to concentrate on healing. And then he realized for the first time in his life, he really had to let go. What else Milos learned from this experience? Coming up in just a couple minutes after he performs this quick piece by Manuel Ponce.

0: Chausson by Manuel Ponce, performed by guitarist Milos. It's been quite a few years now since Milos recovered from a debilitating hand injury that was a huge career setback and really difficult, personally, as you can imagine. But through that experience, Milos says he learned a lot.
1: The main change that happened was in my attitude to things. Because I became a much more relaxed person. I became a much more accepting person. And I just stopped taking myself as seriously as I used to.
0: Moving on now to an oboe concerto, this by Johann Christian Bach.

0: 50 years separated father, Johann Sebastian, and son, Johann Christian Bach. And with that much of an age gap, their musical styles were really different. But still, Johann Christian Bach went on to have a really promising career, just like his father. That was an oboe concerto by J.C. Bach, performed by oboist Burkhard Gletzner and the Berlin Chamber Orchestra under conductor Max Pummer. We'll spend some time in Hungary coming up next with music by Franz Liszt.
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Franz Liszt found inspiration from his childhood and his love of his country when he wrote this, Fantasy on Hungarian Folk Tunes.

Fantasy on Hungarian Folk Tunes by Franz Liszt, performed by the London Symphony Orchestra and pianist Barry Douglas under conductor Junichi Hirokami. There's no concrete evidence for this, but there's been a lot of speculation that the motivation for this music by Brahms was his frustrated love that he had for his friend Clara Schumann. Love Song Waltzes.

0: That set of waltzes was an instant hit and a big source of wealth for Johannes Brahms. Love Song Waltzes, his attempt to pay homage to the king of the waltz, Johann Strauss Jr. We heard the Leipzig Gewandhaus Orchestra with conductor Ricardo Chailly on Music Through the Night. I hope you're doing well and enjoying all these performances. It's great to enjoy them with you. I'm Jalene Kahn.
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You probably recognize the name Coleridge Taylor. You think of Samuel Coleridge Taylor, right? But did you know that he had two children, both who followed in their father's footsteps and became successful musicians? Avril Coleridge Taylor was only 9 when her father died. She kept the family name in the realm of success as a composer and conductor, just like her dad. You'll learn more about her and hear some of her music coming up in just 5 minutes.

Constanze Eichhorst with a nocturne by Louise Ferranc on Music Through the Night. The name Coleridge Taylor is a famous one, partly because of British composer Samuel Coleridge Taylor. It's also famous because of his daughter, who was a big champion of her father's music. She was only 9 when her father died. He was pretty young, in his mid-30s. And Avril went on to also be a wildly successful composer, pianist, and conductor. She was actually the first woman to conduct a couple of orchestras, including the Boston Symphony in the late 1930s, and she often conducted performances of her father's music. Here's some of her music, performed by the BBC Philharmonic Orchestra. This is called From the Hills.

John Andrews conducted the BBC Philharmonic Orchestra with a piece by Avril Coleridge-Taylor, the daughter of Samuel Coleridge-Taylor. That's called From the Hills on Music Through the Night. Clinton Narboni Piano Duo will play this suite, Sweet Burlesque by Germaine Taillefer.

Sweet Burlesque by Germaine Taillefer, performed by Clinton Narboni Piano Duo on Music Through the Night. Horn music. Not always what you think of with the name Haydn attached, but that's what we'll hear next in just a minute.

Herman Bauman is known as a pioneer of the natural horn. And the story of how he got there is kind of funny. When he was 30 years old, he won first place at a competition. And backstage, a man who Bauman didn't know came up to him and congratulated him and also said, "It's obvious you have no idea about horn playing." This man, a total stranger, invited Bauman to his home and eventually became his mentor. He was ultimately responsible for Bauman following the path of natural horn. Bauman, his horn, and Academy of St. Martin in the Fields play this, Horn Concerto No. 2 by Haydn.

0: horn music. Not always what comes to mind when you think of Haydn, but a treat to hear. Horn Concerto No. 2 by Franz Joseph Haydn. Iona Brown conducted Academy of St. Martin in the Fields and soloist Herman Baumann on Music Through the Night.
1: Here's your Yellowstone Public Radio forecast for the southern portions of Montana, including Bozeman, Billings, and Miles City. I'm meteorologist Phil Jensko. Mostly cloudy for today, showers in the region, but mainly before noon in eastern areas, including Billings and Miles City, and possibly some snow mixing in at times before noon in some western areas, including Bozeman and Livingston. Highs will head to the low 50s in the west, upper 50s to near 60 in the east. And then tonight, a few showers are possible again, mainly in Miles City. Otherwise, partly cloudy, and lows range from the low 30s in the west to the upper 30s to near 40 in the east. I'm Phil Jensko for Yellowstone Public Radio.

0: Siegfried Idol by Richard Wagner, performed by Academy Chamber Ensemble. I'm Jalene Kahn. Thanks a lot for being here. It's great to have your company.
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You can plan and plan some more, but sometimes life has its own plans. Really, when you think about it, we have no idea where we'll end up. We're kind of just at the mercy of this thing called life. We can do our best to make decisions, of course, but I don't know about you, I've seen my plans drastically change over the years. And most of the time, for the better. This artist has made a name for himself in the world of classical music, but he studied something so different than music in college. You'll find out what in about a half an hour. Entr'acte from Erwin and Elmire by Duchess Anna Amalia of Brunswick-Wolfenbüttel, performed here by Staatskapelle Weimar.

Entr'acte from Irvin and Elmire by Duchess Anna Amalia of Brunswick-Wolfenbüttel. Imagine learning to spell that name in kindergarten. It's great to have you here as we enjoy these performances together. I'm Jalene Kahn. A lot of really different instruments coming up. We'll hear a flute concerto, viola and piano play together, and a piece for orchestra and harp, all in the next half an hour. Here, Consortium Classicum play Felix Mendelssohn's Overture for Wind Instruments.

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Harpist Christine Mulbach with the Stockholm Chamber Orchestra play Aria in Classic Style by Marcel Grandjeanie.

0: Aria in Classic Style by Marcel Granzani. Jan-Olof Vedin conducted the Stockholm Chamber Orchestra. They were joined by harpist Christine Mulbach. We've heard from a lot of combinations of instruments, and coming up next, piano and viola play together.
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Carlos Suastavino grew up in Argentina in the 1960s and 70s, and his father hoped he would get into science. But he had a talent for music, and that really changed the course of his career path. Suastavino went on to be one of the most influential musicians in his country in the 20th century. We just heard Beautiful Willow Branch by Carlos Suastavino, performed by violist Kim Kashkashian and pianist Robert Levin. Sometimes you have a talent for music, you know it and you follow it, and other times you make a different plan, like becoming a dentist. That's what flutist Andres Adarian started out doing. He even got his dentistry diploma in the 1960s. But then things took a turn, and within a few years, he was winning international prizes for flute, and he found worldwide fame. Here's Adarian and the Munich Chamber Orchestra playing Flute Concerto No. 2 by François Devienne.

0: flutist Andres Adarjan with the Munich Chamber Orchestra and conductor Hans Stadelmeier, playing Flute Concerto No. 2 by François Devienne.
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0: Rapsodia Santiagueña, probably the best-known piece by Manuel Gomez Carrillo. That was the Wurttemberg Philharmonic. I'm Jalene Kahn. Thanks for being here. I hope you have a great Thursday.
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Do you ever catch yourself daydreaming about springtime? The spring cleaning, the yard work, you gotta love it. Well, Robert Schumann loved springtime. That drove him to write his very first symphony. This hour, you'll hear its finale. I'm Vernon Neal. Let's take a page out of the history books to start the hour.

This is the Composer's Datebook for May 21st. I'm John Burge. At Westminster Abbey, on today's date in 1998, a haunting new setting of the Latin Mass, written by the British composer Roxana Panufnik, received its premiere performance. Roxana Panufnik was born in London in 1968, and if her family name sounds familiar, it's because her father was Andrzej Panufnik, one of the greatest Polish composers of the 20th century. Roxana's interest in music began early. I was 3 years old when I said, "Mummy, I want a violin with a stick to make it sing." I started violin, piano, and flute, but I only wanted to make up my own music. When I was 12, the composer Oliver Nussen, visiting my parents, told me I should write down my improvisations. It all went from there.

And in response to questions about having a famous composer as her father, Roxana says, "My father had enormous integrity, always teaching me to be myself. Early in my career, I was very sensitive to being compared to him, and a few stray remarks about nepotism dented my confidence. However, I plodded on, and now I'm thrilled to be regularly programmed alongside him, and I'm so proud of where and who I came from." Composer's Datebook is produced by APM, American Public Media, in conjunction with the American Composers Forum, reminding you that all music was once new.

Kellen Gray leads the Royal Scottish National Orchestra. Here's Dawn in Dixie from Margaret Bond's Montgomery Variations.

The Royal Scottish National Orchestra and Kellen Gray with Margaret Bond's Dawn and Dixie. Hi, I'm Vernon Neal in for Kevin O'Connor this morning. The legend of Robin Hood has inspired, countless storytellers. It's inspired movies, cartoons, you name it. But few captured Robin Hood's charm, the archery contests, the camaraderie of Nottinghamshire, quite like Frederick Curzon. Malcolm Navarro leads the East of England Orchestra. Here's March of the Bowmen.

Frederick Curzon's March of the Bowmen from his Robin Hood Suite performed by the East of England Orchestra. Dvorak's cycle from the Bohemian Forest was designed to bring the rustic character of his homeland directly into your living room. Here's a movement that depicts the churn of community, conversation, and steady labor. Pianists Artur Pizarro and Rinaldo Jock join forces here.

Four Hands on One Piano. That was Artur Piazzolla, along with Rinaldo Jocque with Dvorak's In the Spinning Room from Bohemian Forest. Straight ahead, two hands, six strings. You'll hear the unmistakable voice of the classical guitar. John Williams opens up a magic box.

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That was guitarist John Williams with the Magic Box. 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You know, the more I listen to Gordon Jacob, the more I realize how much of a gift he had for coaxing a resonance that brought the expressiveness out of every woodwind and brass ensemble he touched. Here's his suite called The Old Wine in New Bottles Suite, performed by the Chamber Winds.

Some old wine in a new bottle from Gordon Jacobs, performed by the Chamber Winds. If you're lucky enough to not have to deal with the middle of a winter, I can't tell you enough just how much that cold to the bone knocks a person who loves warm weather, like me, completely out of their groove. Robert Schumann pushed back against the dead of winter. His first symphony was born out of his love for spring. Leonard Bernstein leads the Vienna Philharmonic. Here's a finale from Schumann's Spring Symphony.

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1: Here's your Yellowstone Public Radio forecast for the northern portions of Montana, including Great Falls, Havre, and Helena. I'm meteorologist Phil Jensko. Partial sunshine is possible at times today. A few showers are possible mainly in western and southern areas, maybe even a couple of rumbles of thunder as well, including Great Falls, Helena, and Lewistown. Highs will make it into the mid to upper 50s in southern areas, low to mid 60s in the north. Tonight, partly cloudy, lows fall into the low to mid 30s in most areas. Mostly sunny on Friday, highs climb to the mid 60s to low 70s across the region, and then upper 30s to low 40s for low temperatures Friday night. I'm Phil Jensko for Yellowstone Public Radio.

Before Beethoven became Beethoven, he was just a young person working in Vienna. He was happily just churning out these dances for the local aristocracy. These two minuets display all the elegance and the balance of the late 18th century. L'Orfeo Baroque Orchestra performing Beethoven's two minuets.

0: an awesome look into the all of the politics and the drama of a musical ensemble. Riccardo Muti and the Orchestra of La Scala with Nino Rota's Orchestra Rehearsal. I'm Vernon Neal, in for Kevin O'Connor this morning. Head to Your Classical to hear all of our musical playlists that you heard today.
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In the 1980s, a band named Cinderella sang "You Don't Know What You Got Till It's Gone." When Mozart wrote his 41st symphony, he had no idea that it would be his last. But he still managed to pull off one of the greatest musical feats in human history. You'll hear the Prague Chamber Orchestra unleash the pure cosmic energy of that Jupiter Symphony later this hour. I'm Vernon Neal, in for Kevin O'Connor. Let's start off with a swirl of color. Here's the Carnival Waltz by Florian Schmidt.

The Carnival Waltz from Florian Schmitz, performed by Philharmonia Orchestra. If you were to run a quick Google search on 18th century English music, you'd probably find William Boyce's name would be one of those names that pop up. Even as the Baroque era shifted around him, he was still able to maintain the flair that made him one of those definitive English voices. Here's a pocket-sized masterpiece from Boyce. It's Symphony No. 2. Ronald Thomas leads the Bournemouth Sinfonietta.

The Bournemouth Sinfonietta and Ronald Thomas with William Boyce's Symphony No. 2. St. Mark's Basilica in the late 16th century was the center of the musical universe, largely because this next composer knew how to tap into its ability to play tricks on your ears. Giovanni Gabrielli placed brass players across from one another to create a split-screen stereo effect that bounced off the stone walls. You'll hear that historical surround sound here, performed by the Royal Academy of Music Brass and the Juilliard School Brass.

0: The combined brass of the Royal Academy of Music and the Juilliard School with some Gabrielli this morning.
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If you've ever had to sit down and handwrite a resume, you know that writing out a resume is no joke. There is an art to it. My wife makes fun of me because my past resumes have been notoriously dry and straight to the point. She calls me Dwight Schrute. Some people have the time and the desire to really go all out on their resumes. Here's one musical resume that would have been way too hard to pass up at the time, and I think would still put up a pretty good fight against any of the AI-generated resumes out in the wild today. This is the opening movement of Bach's 4th Brandenburg Concerto.

Jordi Savall and Le Concert des Nations with the opening movement of Bach's fourth Brandenburg Concerto. Giuseppe Martucci was a rare bird in late 19th century Italy. He completely ignored the opera house to focus entirely on orchestral music. His novelette shows you exactly why he made that choice.

The Philharmonia and Francesco Davalos with Martucci's Novelette. When Mozart wrote his 41st symphony, he was buried under the weight of financial ruin and a public that had largely turned its back on him. But you never know it from the music. The legendary finale is an absolute tour de force. Sir Charles Mackerras leads the Prague Chamber Orchestra. Here's the finale to Mozart's Jupiter Symphony.

0: a finale so good that it made me spill coffee on my shirt. Sir Charles Mackerras and the Prague Chamber Orchestra with the Jupiter Finale from Mozart. Coming up, you'll hear The Waters of Maurice Ravel, and then you'll get a sound of just a canvas of sound from Michael Torkey. Stay right there.
1: Here's your Yellowstone Public Radio forecast for the southern portions of Montana, including Bozeman, Billings, and Miles City. I'm meteorologist Laura Lockwood. Unsettled weather continues early on. We'll see lots of clouds, areas of rain, a few thunderstorms, as well as areas of snow in the higher elevations. Then much quieter weather moves in tonight and into Friday. Taking a closer look at our forecast, Bozeman will have areas of showers, a few rumbles of thunder, and some snow in those higher elevations early on, high near 53. Billings will have areas of showers and a few storms, high near 58. Miles City, areas of rain, high near 59. Then gradual clearing throughout the area tonight. I'm meteorologist Laura Lockwood for Yellowstone Public Radio.

Alain Grimaud with some music by Maurice Ravel. That was Judo. Now, you've probably heard of people with perfect pitch. From what I've heard, it can sometimes feel like a little bit of a nightmare. Now, imagine literally seeing a color anytime you hear a specific musical key. That's a condition American composer Michael Torkin

0: the Boston Symphony Orchestra, Dance of the Swans from Swan Lake. I'm Lynn.
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This is an introduction to a nursery song, believe it or not. And when you think about fairy tales and nursery songs, they can be pretty gruesome. I remember coming home from kindergarten being terrified of the troll under the bridge in the Three Billy Goats Gruff Mrs. Heckert had just read to us before nap time. And think of the songs, Three Blind Mice, that one's gruesome. Humpty Dumpty. Goosey Goosey Gander, that's nasty. But once they get to the melody here, which we're not going to play for you until we get to the song, you'll recognize it. And it's kind of funny, the treatment that it was given by Ernst von Dohnányi. It's coming up.

Legend from Four Sketches by Eugene Goossens, with Susan Milan playing flute, and the London Chamber Music Group was the ensemble. More great music coming up, so I hope you can stay there for a while longer. We're going to start off with Mozart, I Welcome You. I'm Lynn Warfel, and the Mozart we're going to hear, Six German Dances with the Academy, led by Neville Mariner.

That's a lot of fun. Six German dances by Mozart with the Academy of St. Martin in the Fields, led by Sir Neville Mariner. 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

This is a really fun piece, I think. Variations on a Nursery Song. Takes a while to get to it, and the introduction is incredible. Music by Ernst von Nohanyi, Hungarian composer, pianist, and conductor. Here's a great thing. He was going to the Academy of Music. He had won the approval of Brahms when he was still a student. And in June of 1897, he said, you know what? I'm going to take the finals. I'm going to take these exams without finishing my studies. And they allowed him to do it, and he passed with very high marks as a composer and a pianist. And he graduated at about 19 years of age. So, yeah, rather accomplished. Here is Variations on a Nursery Song, wait for it, with Eldar Nabolson and the Buffalo Philharmonic Orchestra, led by Joanne Folletta.

0: Variations on a Nursery Song by Ernst von Dohnányi, with Eldar Nabulsin playing piano and Joanne Folletta leading the Buffalo Philharmonic.
1: Here's your Yellowstone Public Radio forecast for the northern portions of Montana, including Great Falls, Hever, and Helena. I'm meteorologist Laura Lockwood. We'll continue to see some unsettled and cooler weather early on, but a warm-up is on the way. Taking a closer look at our forecast, lots of clouds, with occasional sunshine in Helena, high as 61. Hever will have a mix of clouds and some sunshine, developing a few spotty showers, high as 62. Glasgow, areas of showers, a few thunderstorms, high near 64. Tonight, clear to partly cloudy throughout the area. We'll see a low of 36 in Helena and Hever, low of 38 in Glasgow. I'm Laura Lockwood for Yellowstone Public Radio.

0: The Rotterdam Philharmonic Orchestra, led by Yannick Nezet-Sagan, and the Mother Goose Suite by Maurice Ravel, originally written for two pianos and written for the children of some friends of Maurice Ravel's, not for them to play, but just to enjoy. I'm Lynn Warfel. Thanks for joining.
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Cécile Chaminade was a pretty popular composer and performer in her time. Although she faced pushback because she was a woman, her music was quite captivating, so it was performed a lot, and she did tour. And then she passed away, as we all do eventually, and like many composers before her, that music that was once loved faded from performing venues and from memory. Until decades later, 50 years later, when a pianist named Peter Jacobs recorded the complete solo works of Cécile Chaminade, once again putting the spotlight on this loved music. Hear one of his recordings a little later this hour.

The parlay of instruments on that recording of Heinrich Bieber's Sonata No. 1. It's the first of 16 pieces, all designed to accompany the mysteries of the Rosary, or the five pivotal events from the lives of Jesus and Mary. And all of these pieces involved retuning the violin to create a really unique tone for each set. I'm Liz Lyon with you this afternoon, a piece from that legendary Peter Jacobs album of Cécile Chaminade's work, and then we'll also have a dedication to a young child coming up on this hour of classical music. It's Thursday today. I hope it's been a good day for you, but if it hasn't, if you can, pause, take a breath, and maybe this next piece will give you a little mental space.

May is Mental Health Month, and every weekday afternoon at this time, we feature a piece meant to give you some mental space. The Bournemouth Symphony Orchestra provided today's peaceful moment with a symphony from Dvorak. It was his third movement from his eighth symphony. Well, James Galway and guitarist Kazuhito Yamashita had tremendous success when they were touring in the 80s. The program was so beloved that they released an album of it called Italian Serenade. It featured a lot of Paganini and also this piece.

0: You can tell someone is playing at the highest level when you don't even realize how virtuosic that performance was. And that's the case with this piece. Both James Galway and Kazishto Yamashita make that piece sound completely effortless. It's a serenade for flute and guitar from composer Domenico Cimarosa. Some lively piano music coming up in just a minute.
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Peter Jacobs recorded the complete solo piano works of Cécile Chaminade in the 90s, and it brought these once massively popular but largely forgotten pieces back to life. This is one of those recordings. It's a Chaconne.

Peter Jacobs on the piano with a lively chaconne by Cécile Chaminade. Oh, what joy it must be to have music written specifically for you, no matter how old you are. This is a piece that a little girl nicknamed Dolly got. She got to experience that joy of it being written for her when Gabriel Fauré wrote it, called Dolly Sweet.

BBC Philharmonic Orchestra with a recording of Dolly Suite by Gabriel Fauré. It was dedicated to a little girl that he was quite fond of, nicknamed Dolly, because she was so tiny. The six pieces were composed over the course of 3 years, reflecting Dolly's evolving personality from the ages of 2 to 4, and it included movements about things that she loved, like the family dog and much more. A happy workshop coming up in just a minute.

We're going to end the hour with a piece from Richard Strauss. It's his Sonatina No. 2, nicknamed Happy Workshop. He affectionately dedicated this piece to the spirit of the eternal Mozart at the end of a grateful life. It meant that he, Strauss, returned to his classical roots in his final years. The whole piece is massive, technically demanding in its four movements, but this is just the first movement. Here's the Armonica Ensemble.

0: The Armonica Ensemble with the first movement of Richard Strauss's Happy Workshop.
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It's funny what you miss when you move. My dad grew up surrounded by mountains, and after we moved to the Midwest, he would sometimes talk about how much he missed seeing them. My mom was the same way, except for her, it was the sea. And me, well, I grew up surrounded by trees. And when I moved to a desert landscape, I realized just how much I missed that feeling of living life with trees to stand there as your witnesses. Later this hour, we'll hear two pieces inspired by the beauty of trees and the life that moves around them.

this is the Composer's Datebook for May 21st. I'm John Burge. At Westminster Abbey, on today's date in 1998, a haunting new setting of the Latin Mass, written by the British composer Roxana Panufnik, received its premiere performance. Roxana Panufnik was born in London in 1968, and if her family name sounds familiar, it's because her father was Andrzej Panufnik, one of the greatest Polish composers of the 20th century. Roxana's interest in music began early. I was 3 years old when I said, "Mummy, I want a violin with a stick to make it sing." I started violin, piano, and flute, but I only wanted to make up my own music. When I was 12, the composer Oliver Nussen, visiting my parents, told me I should write down my improvisations. It all went from there. And in response to questions about having a famous composer as her father, Roxana says, "My father had enormous integrity, always teaching me to be myself. Early in my career, I was very sensitive to being compared to him, and a few stray remarks about nepotism dented my confidence. However, I plodded on, and now I'm thrilled to be regularly programmed alongside him, and I'm so proud of where and who I came from." Composer's Datebook is produced by APM, American Public Media, in conjunction with the American Composers Forum, reminding you that all music was once new.

Laura Downs with Swipesy from Scott Joplin and Arthur Marshall. I'm Liz Lyon with A Celebration of Trees later this hour, along with a fun opera piece. Here at the radio station, we do talk a lot about the art of telling a story in 60, 30, or even 15 seconds. There's a lot to be said about brevity and cutting right to the heart of a story. And it can be the same for composers. Larger masterworks were sometimes taken a lot more seriously, and that meant that there was some neglect for a lot of Franz Schubert's work, because he was the master of getting to the heart of a story in a short period of time.

Polonaise for violin and strings from Franz Schubert. It's a piece that isn't really very well known, but a few big name violinists have recorded that work, including the recording you just heard with Pinchas Zukerman and the St. Paul Chamber Orchestra. We're going to hear a little bit of movie music. Doreen Carwithin was a trailblazer for female film composers. This is her Suffolk Suite, originally written as a soundtrack to the 1954 British transport film East Anglian Holiday. Here it is performed by the London Symphony Orchestra.

0: The Suffolk Suite from the great movie composer Doreen Carwithin was performed by the London Symphony Orchestra. It's all about the trees in just a minute.
1: Here's your Yellowstone Public Radio forecast for the southern portions of Montana, including Bozeman, Billings, and Miles City. I'm meteorologist Laura Lockwood. Unsettled weather continues early on. We'll see lots of clouds, areas of rain, a few thunderstorms, as well as areas of snow in the higher elevations. Then much quieter weather moves in tonight and into Friday. Taking a closer look at our forecast, Bozeman will have areas of showers, a few rumbles of thunder, and some snow in those higher elevations early on, high near 53. Billings will have areas of showers and a few storms, high near 58. Miles City, areas of rain, high near 59. Then gradual clearing throughout the area tonight. I'm meteorologist Laura Lockwood for Yellowstone Public Radio.

Harpist Mary Lattimore released an album in 2020 that was inspired by a trip to Croatia. This piece, specifically, is a musical painting of a quiet clusters of trees by the sea on an island in Croatia.

A musical painting of a grove of trees by the sea in Croatia from harpist Mary Lattimore. Trees were also in the mind of composer Ottorino Respighi when he wrote this next piece. Each movement is written to paint a scene that was set among the pine trees in Rome. We open in the morning with children playing, screaming, dancing to nursery rhymes, and generally just being children, and they're even playing as soldiers to foreshadow a later movement.

0: A piece that began with children mimicking marching soldiers and ending with a triumphant march of the Roman army, all among the trees to witness it all. Ottorino Respighi's Pines of Rome, performed by the Royal Philharmonic Orchestra. A humorous ballet overture in just a minute.
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the New York Philharmonic performing the overture to Giancarlo Minotti's Amelia Goes to the Ball. We're ending the hour with a short intermission from Wolfgang Amadeus Mozart's Grand Fifth Serenade. It's the fourth movement.

0: The fourth movement of Mozart's Fifth Serenade, performed by Jean-Jacques Cantereau. And while the fourth movement is this delightful, short little dance, the second, third, and fourth movement from this serenade actually forms an embedded three-movement violin concerto, all within the larger work. And this particular movement is pretty famous for that elegant call and answer between the violin and the flute. Today's classical music is supported by Legacy Box, committed to preserving family history by converting old home movies, film, and photos into digital files so those memories can be revisited and shared for generations to come. 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I'm Liz Lyon. Thank you for spending this hour with me on Thursday to listen to some great classical music.
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Just last week, Netflix released a documentary about Martin Short, and one of the main themes was maintaining joy and humor in the face of profound personal loss and life's inherent tragedies. And after experiencing some intense personal losses, there's a moment in the film where Martin Short shared about seeing his grandsons and that it caused him to realize, oh, that's why, regarding his purpose and continued existence. Peter Tchaikovsky had a very similar revelation when he was writing this symphony. It was during a period of massive personal turmoil. His final movement was written about finding joy in others despite that personal despair. We'll hear that movement and have joy along with him at the end of the hour.

Performing this technically demanding piano piece, Masque, from Debussy, was Gilles Vansittart, who last year took on the incredible task of performing all 32 Beethoven piano sonatas over a three-season cycle with Camerata Pacifica. He just finished up the first season just a few days ago, and he has two more seasons to go. I'm Liz Lyon. Happy Thursday. Coming up on this hour of classical music, that piece from Tchaikovsky about finding joy in others despite your own tragedy will end the hour, and we do have some more piano music coming up in about 20 minutes. But have you ever bit off more than you could chew? Well, George Gershwin made that mistake when he decided to create this massive set of 24 preludes to honor Chopin, and it was tentatively titled The Melting Pot. Over time, some were lost, some were discarded. He never finished it, and only three were published. Here's Septura to perform all three of them.

Septura performing three preludes from George Gershwin, originally written to honor Chopin, but also dedicated to one of his friends and fellow composers, Bill Daly. Of the original 24 planned preludes, only those three were eventually published. And music is lost for a lot of reasons. Chevalier de Saint-Georges' music was lost or suppressed due to several reasons as well, including the chaos of the French Revolution, and then there was also the systematic destruction of his work following his death. And we're lucky to have this overture from his only surviving opera.

The Royal Ballet Sinfonia is incredibly busy. In September, with the Birmingham Royal Ballet, they will perform a major new production of The Maiden of Venice. And in the meantime, they have this extensive recording library that includes more than just ballet music. In fact, it includes this piece from Adrian Krafft.

traditional hornpipe suite from Adrian Kruft, performed by the Royal Ballet Sinfonia. After 27 years touring as a performer, Franz Liszt stopped regularly giving concerts and finally had the chance to create his first piano concerto. He used musical ideas he collected in sketchbooks throughout his career, including some from when he was only 19. He created a concerto that, in its essence, is a massive showpiece for virtuosos.

0: Yoon-Dee Lee performing brilliantly along with the Philharmonia Orchestra on Franz Liszt's celebrated piano concerto. It is his first piano concerto and much more of a showpiece than the second, and he used musical ideas he'd been sketching throughout his career, including some from when he was only 19. Ending the hour with a finale in just a minute.
1: 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I'm meteorologist Ray Miller.
2: Mainly cloudy skies in store tonight with a few showers possible. Temperatures falling back into the upper 30s to near 40. Friday, partly cloudy skies with highs in the upper 60s and lower 70s. Saturday, partly cloudy skies, a little bit warmer with high temperatures in the mid to upper 70s. Sunday, lots of sunshine and our warming trend continues with high temperatures reaching the mid 80s. Monday, Memorial Day, partly cloudy skies and even warmer temperatures with highs in the upper 80s. And a couple of spots reaching the lower 90s.
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We're going to end the hour with a finale from Tchaikovsky's Symphony No. 4, and it's meant to help people find joy even when they're in personal turmoil.

0: Tchaikovsky left a detailed program explaining this music to his patron. He noted that if you cannot find joy within yourself, you should go out and watch people celebrating. The Chicago Symphony Orchestra performing on that recording.
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Nathaniel Dett was born near Niagara Falls, but on the Canadian side back in 1882. And there'd be no way for him or his parents to know, but he was going to grow up to be a very important figure in the Afro-American classical music scene. His family moved to the American side of the border when he was about 11, and after some extensive musical training, he grew up to write music that would blend black folk music with European classical traditions. His breakout composition was this one, written in 1913. It's known as the In Bottom Suite. We'll hear a dance from that suite in about 12 minutes.

From composer Samuel Coleridge Taylor, Nonet. It's the third movement, performed by the Chinique Chamber Ensemble. I'm Liz Lyon, and coming up, that recording I have of In Bottom Suite. It's part of a pretty cool recording project that I'll talk about a little later this hour, and we'll also take a trip to some mysterious mountains. Imagine you're the King of Austria trying to convince the nearby Hungarians to be loyal to your monarch. Well, what could you do? Well, the emperor at the time commissioned the construction of a new Austrian theater in Hungary. And to go along with the new venue, he asked Beethoven to provide a new piece of music. And what he came up with was a work that he titled King Stephen.

Ludwig von Beethoven's King Stephen Overture, performed by the Vienna Philharmonic. Within classical music, you've probably heard of several dances, like the minuet, the tango, or the waltz. Well, there's another musical dance in the classical genre known as the Juba dance. It originates from Black communities, and Black composers over history have often included it into their music. This work by Nathaniel Dett is a great example.

0: Rochelle Sennett's Back to Bach to Black is a critically acclaimed recording project and concert series that highlights connections between Baroque music and compositions by Black artists. Baroque music, specifically Bach. She's released three albums in the series now, Back to Black, Back to Black 2, Bach to Black 3. And the recording of Nathaniel Dett's dance from his In the Bottom Suite was from the very first album in the series. In just a minute, a commission to boost morale.
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Here's a piece that was commissioned to boost morale during World War II. It's performed by the Ulster Orchestra with E.J. Morin's Overture for Mask.

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Moran's Overture for Masque. Conductor Leopold Stokowski wanted something unique to make his debut with the Houston Symphony, so he turned to his friend Alan Hovhaness for a new piece. Hovhaness responded with a short fanfare, which eventually turned into a full-blown symphony known as Mysterious Mountain.